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0: Hey, Christine, on looking at getting my lounge room floor recovered, do you know anybody locally?
1: I do, Wayne from Island Flooring.
0: Now, what sort of floors does he do?
1: He does carpets, floating floors, vinyl, and him and his staff are wonderful.
0: Mate, what's his number?
1: It is 855-320-26.
0: That's 855-320-26.
1: Yes, it is. 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

0: 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Today we're going to play you some old and new music. We're going to mix it up a bit. Also today I'll be doing an in-depth interview with Peter Code about his life and music. So I hope you enjoy my chat with Peter today. And don't forget to take time to smell the roses.
1: Hey guys, this is Darren Gillis, and you're listening to my latest single, That'll Do Me Just Fine. This song tells a story about a man dealing with breakup. The lyrics focus on a conversation between a barman and a heartbroken patron who is at a low point, seeking solace in alcohol. The song uses the imagery of two shots of whiskey followed by tequila as the only perceived remedy for the emotional pain.

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2: Singing in the kitchen, a little girl of three. My mama showed me how to go floaty. I practiced long at

Hello, folks. This is Sharon Hayslip, and you're listening to Five Kicks FM 90.7 Kangaroo Island. Can't wait to get down to see you. Love to come and see this wonderful place. And thank you so much for listening to this wonderful music. And you're going to hear my next song. I hope you enjoy.

0: everyone, and you're listening to 5Kicks FM 90.7, your own community radio station here on the beautiful Kangaroo Island. And we just played Peter Code with This Old Saddle. And I'd like to say a big hello to Peter. How are you today?
1: Hello, Marilyn. Hello, listeners. It's great to be with you all today.
0: That's good. Peter Code was born in Hawker in 1948.
1: Yes, yes, it's only yesterday, Marilyn.
0: Yeah, I know. Raised in a musical family, Peter's parents played old-time dance music and all six siblings were successful entertainers. It must have been great growing up in a musical family.
1: Oh, yes, yes, and as I said, Mum and Dad played, Dad played the piano accordion, Mum played the piano, and our Gran, she played the old violin, the one that Virginia plays today even, and that old fiddle is around about 1760 or something. It's been around for a long time and been in the Flinders Ranges for about 150 years. But, yeah, and I can remember me and my brothers only very small, and Mum and Dad and Granny would be playing for the old style dances around the area, and we'd be have our blankets and in the dressing rooms either side of the stage, you know. And I can remember sort of, you know, come on, kids, we're time to go home now, and you know, waking us up to go home. And we'd like only little ones, we'd be sleeping on the in the dressing rooms. Yes.
0: Yeah. And you had correspondence with School of the Air growing up.
1: Yes, yes. I first went to the Hawker School, I think it was 1954, and I was there for a while. And then in 1958, well, my brothers and I and my other sisters, Jenny, we went back out the bush where Mum and Dad were, and I was the only one, my brother and Trevor and I were the only ones at the Hawker School, and we went and got on to the correspondence lessons from Adelaide, and also we were the School of the Air from the Port Augusta Flying Doctor Service. That started that was around about 1958, and we were some of the first kids on the School of the Air on the Port Augusta section. I mean, they've had school in the air up, you know, Alice Springs and Cloncurry, all those places way out, but the Port Augusta one started in 1958, and we were some of the first kids on there.
0: Good. Your first guitar you bought for £5.10 in 1955.
1: That's right. Still got that old guitar today. My brother Trevor, he had a mandolin, a little plastic mandolin, which we had until recent times. Little old plastic mandolin was still around, but then he was agitating that he wanted a guitar. I don't know how he sort of come to know about guitars, because there was none in our house at the time, but somehow or other he had this thing, he wanted a guitar. So anyway, Mum and Dad got this guitar from L.S. Wise. They were a music house in Adelaide. £5.10 or £5.05 it was. And that started us on the journey, and it hasn't stopped. It's still running.
0: And in 1961, you had your first professional performance.
1: That's right. Yeah, we went out of Radio 5AU in Port Augusta on a Saturday night, live to air, my brother Trevor and I. And one of the songs that I can remember, it was the little Kangaroo, a Kevin Shegog song. I think one of us sang that one, and the other one was Looking Back to See an Old Rick and Thel Brown's song. Yeah, that was Saturday night, 5AU, Radio 5AU, Port Augusta, 1961, and I've got a recording here. The man on the station had a little tape unit there in the radio station, and recorded that, and I've still got that here today.
0: Wow, that's pretty cool.
1: Yes, that's nearly 65 years ago.
0: Yeah, a lot of water's gone under the bridge since then. In 1979, the Coast Brothers, with your brothers Phil and Trevor, released your debut album.
1: That's right, Ford Country. We recorded in Adelaide. with a studio that's actually no longer there now, but it was a very big studio at the time. And yeah, we did that. I wrote all the songs for the album, and Trevor, that's one, my second brother down, and then Phil, Trevor and Phil, my brothers, we went down and recorded this album there in 79. And it was very successful. It had songs on like It's a Poor Sort of Man Who Won't Help His Neighbor and The Trucking Duck, etc. And it's a funny thing, going back a few years now, 10-15 years, we're recording a new CD, and the phone rang, and it was a radio presenter from down in Melbourne, and he said, "Listen, Peter," he said, "I found this old cassette tape in a secondhand shop, and it's got a song on there about a poor sort of man," he said, "but there's only half of it there. It's on the old cassette tape. It's been sort of obliterated there somewhere." He said, "You wouldn't happen to have another tape, would you?" I said, "No, not really." I said, "But you've given me an idea." So I went back in the studio. We were doing this album. I went back in the studio and I said to the girls, "Hey, listen, what about," I told her the story about the man, you know, calling. I said, "What about if we redo that old song, It's a Poor Sort of Man," which we did. And you would not believe, I mean, this is about 12 years or so ago, maybe. Yeah. And I recorded back in, 30 years before. And oh my God, it was such a success. And I remember the ABC played it there, and there was people from all over Australia on the night shows. One presenter played on the night shows there. And there were people calling in from all over Australia about this Poor Sort of Man song. It was a super success. It was so old, it was new again.
0: So what about if we play that now? The Poor Sort of Man Who Won't Help His Neighbour, here at 5 Kicks FM 90.7.
1: Lovely, lovely. It's Marilyn.

live on that old hayseed lecture. That city bloke on his useless new car. Why don't you be like me and drive a Model T, and you wouldn't be where your flymen are. So when they got where they were going, that city bloke he offered to pay.

0: So now we go on to 1983, where you went to the Tamworth Country Music Festival.
1: That's right. That's the first time that I went to the Country Music Festival. My brothers, Mal, Trevor, and Phil, and a bloke by the name of Bill Bedford, who lives in Clare, they went across there around about 1980. Now, and anyway, I was just looking through, cleaning out stuff at our old place, Mum and Dad's old place, old stuff. You know, there were bits of hoarders, and I found an old Tamworth Capital News, no, a Tamworth Daily Leader newspaper, and in there was photos reported, you know, gone along the street taking photos. And here's a photo of Trevor, Phil, and Mal singing, and Bill Bedford in the street at Tamworth singing at French's Cafe 1980. And yeah, so I could, and there was other, you know, other was one, there's also another photo in the same of Terry Gordon and his wife, Wendy, with their great big giant dog they had at the time. And it was like all these old photos and that, but the amazing one was find Code Brothers. Like, I wasn't there, I didn't go there till 83 the year, and my first time at Tamworth, but my brothers were there in night from 1980. I started going there, yeah.
0: And then in 84, you recorded with Peter and Trevor and recorded at Hadley Studios in Tamworth with Lindsay Butler.
1: That's right. Lindsay, yeah, Hadley Studios, Eric Scott's big studio there, and Lindsay Butler was a producer and recording engineer, and there was it was I'm just trying to think of the name of the album now, but anyway, that was our first album. We did two albums with Hadley, and but that was the first one in 1984, and yeah, it was a very successful album and sold at the Kid on the Kangaroo and a few successful songs that you know, that were good, and yeah, so that was amazing. And one of the amazing things, often, well, several times over the years, people have come in with some old cassettes and old LPs and that. They said, "Could you sign this for us, please?" And I said, "Oh yeah." And when I look, and they said, "Oh, you signed it before when we bought it." And what, some's like, you know, 30, 40 years ago, sort of thing. And they bring out this old cassette of some old thing, and somebody, I know how long it is, because often I'll put the, when I've autographed something, I'll put the date there, see? And he opened this old product up, this old record, this old cassette, and here's 1980 or 1979 or something written in the yeah. So it's amazing how people hang on to things and still playing them, you know?
0: I know. Well, the Kid on the Kangaroo is a great song. How about we play that now?
1: Okie doke, lovely.
0: No worries.
2: I wrote this song some years ago when my sisters were quite young. I wrote it to amuse them. They thought it was lots of fun. Now, you and I know it to be fiction, but for them it was true blue. The story of the muster done by the

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Now the boss looked out from the shearing shed and told the shearers on the board, "I've never seen the sheep come in to the yard like this before." So each shearer grabbed his handpiece and said, "We've got to push 'em through to make room for the muster done.

0: Then in 86, you recorded another album.
1: That was called Halley's Comet. That was that big Halley's Comet came over,
0: Yeah.
1: and we were actually over in the Tamworth area there. So we anyway went across and recorded that one, had a Halley's Comet song on there, and a few other songs. I just forgotten the names of them now, but I remember the one song was on I don't know if it was that album or the one we recorded in '84. Was called I think it was called Australia Through and Through. Anyway, there was these people bought this album. They had a small lad. I don't know, he must have been 7 or 8 years old. Now he got the LP and he recorded this track. I think it was called Australia Through and Through. And he recorded that onto a cassette tape, and it played 20 more times this thing, and he'd set this thing playing, and it'd play from start to finish 20 odd times, 20 times at least, this same song of the Australia Through and Through. And his kid and his parents were nearly out of their minds. They were laughing. They said, "We're nearly out of our minds. We don't mind the song." He said, "But that plays 20 times in a row." Then he runs the tape back and plays it 20 more times. Oh my God, you know. And again, and some of go on.
0: Go on.
1: Yeah, and I actually some of the strangest things happened. He was I was I rang somebody for some reason. I rang some man up in Queensland there that I about something, and he said, "Oh," he said, "you know," he said, "I it was nothing to do with music, I don't think." And he said, "You know," he said, "I saw you and your brother at it was a play, it was a hotel, railway hotel out near Dubbo." And at this little town out near Dubbo, he said, "You know, we come." It was a Sunday afternoon. He said, "You and your brother were there, and your brother sang a song about a little red wagon. Was it like a kid's song? Bouncing up and down in the little red wagon, one wheel's off and the axle, you know, this out." And he said, and my son was there. He said, only about 3 or 4 years old at the time. He said, and he said, through the afternoon, you had to play that song 3 or 4 times for him because he so loved him and his little friends loved this song about the little red wagon. So he said, but anyway, he said, and then this all happened like 40 years ago. So in the meantime, the son's grown up, married, he's got his own little son, and he lives in Canada, and you would, and he plays guitar and he sings a bit, and he sings the little red wagon that my brother sang to him 40 years ago. He sings that to his son now, bouncing up and down in the little red wagon. Yeah, so, you know, how funny is the world that, you know, that song affected that little kid that today he's singing it to his little kids, you know?
0: It's happened. So in
1: funny world, yeah.
0: 93 and 96, Peter Coad and the Coad Sisters travelled. Is that the first time you travelled together?
1: Sorry, what? That, I missed one.
0: Was that the first time you travelled together?
1: 1990. 1990, the girls joined up with me because actually Phil, one of my brothers, he'd married and he'd moved to Queensland, and Trevor, my other brother, he got married and he was moved back to South Australia. So I was on my own, and I from about round about 1986. Through to about 1994 years, I toured just Peter Coad and went all over Australia with just Peter Coad. Anyway, then my sisters, they'd moved from South Australia up to Mullaney, up on the Queensland coast there, and up Bundaberg and that. And then anyway, so they came down in 1990 and I had lots of, you know, club work and that sort of thing. So they came down and joined. It was Peter Coad and the Coad Sisters, or it was Coad Sisters and Peter Coad and the Coad Sisters.
0: Yes. So you travelled.
1: That was 1990.
0: Yeah, and you travelled with an international floor show act.
1: Oh yes, with Tom Vandal, the Vandalore family. We travelled Australia with them. They were actually a whip act, but they had in turn they'd worked across America with people like the Judds and, you know, all those sort that class of person.
0: Yeah.
1: They'd come back home to Australia and they were doing a lot of stuff with the agricultural shows, you know, the main city, big city shows and country shows. Anyway, they had a bit of a space there where they were sort of between the shows. So we were doing a run up through to Western Australia from Adelaide right through to the top of Western Australia. And And I said, oh, Tom, you know, would you want to come for a bit of a run with us? And they did. And yeah. that was, but we had met them before that, because when we were on the show, doing the show circuit in Queensland, I was entertaining on the show circuit, and there, all the girls and I, yeah. we were on the show circuit in Queensland. And Tom and Mike, the Vandeleur family, they had their Western Spectacular Whip Act also on the showgrounds at the same time. So it was at the Alpha Showgrounds, that's up, you know, in central Queensland, Alpha, Longreach, yeah. in that area. We met up with Tom and Mike up there and sort of became friends. And that was about, like, around about 90, 91, yeah. 92. And we, to this day, we're still friends. And we, yeah, we toured Australia a couple of times with the Western Spectacular.
0: And in 2000, you became the inaugural president of the Australian Bush Balladeers Association.
1: Well, that's right. Yeah, well, it was something I didn't sort of aim at doing. A bloke by the name of Louis Francis had the idea of, you know, preserving and presenting and, yeah. You know, renewing and rebuilding the Bush Ballad music, the Slim Dusty type song, because, you know, it was sort of getting pushed out of the music industry a little bit overall, out of mainstream. And he said, what about if we have a club or an association? And I, oh, yes, sounds like a good idea. And anyway, he said, you can be the president. I said, well, why do I have to be the president? You're the bloke thinking of the idea. Why can't you be the president? He said, oh, you can do it. So yeah. Anyway, I ended up being the president from 2000 right through until this very day today. And, yeah, we made a lot of inroads into and we, you know, we had our star quest, you know, finding, you know, new talent and promoting new talent. And we had all of our shows at Tamworth. We had the Balladeers Bulletin magazine, which yeah. sort of, and Balladeers Association, which is, we have members like both artists and supporters all over Australia, all over the world. Yeah. And, yeah, so it grew to be quite a thing. And so that's some 2000 right through to this present day, still going strong. We still have our annual Tamworth Festival there with, you know, there for about, you know, roughly 10 days there during the Tamworth, as part of the Tamworth Festival. So that's been really good. And then lately, on the last year, we started our Music Excellence Awards, which we got 10 categories there, and that relates to all forms of bush ballad, like the Slim Dusty type one and the John Williamson type music, or folky music and the old traditional bush ballad, and the plus traditional country music. And it's got 10 categories there, which encompasses, you know, someone that's just maybe just done their first recording or someone that has 50 recordings. It doesn't matter. They're all welcome and eligible to enter into our awards. So that went very, very well there last year. And it's just, we're just here the first of July coming next week. We will open a 2 months leading up to the next 2 months entries welcome. So, and then once again, January, the Music Excellence Awards at the Balladeers Homestead.
0: Yeah. Good.
1: So that's been, yeah, it's been a pretty big project.
0: It has been. In 2009, actually on December the 4th, you came to Kingscote Town Hall.
1: Yes, yes, yes. Of course, yes. Yes, that was our first visit to your area there. And yeah. Yeah, I did love a beautiful, beautiful area you've got down there. And it was a magic night, a big crowd, great.
0: Yeah, it was a great time. Well, we're going to play another song. Here is the Trucking Duck at 5 Kicks FM 90.7.

duck was hatched in a farmyard pen on an acre of ground. He longed for the day when his mum would say that he could be a working man. But Fred Duck knew that life on the farm, he said, too quiet for me. And he'd watch the trucks out on the road go past the farm so free, and Fred would say,

Fred goes down to the depo, where all the big trucks stood, and he knew the feel of the steering wheel in his hands would be good. But the boss, he said to young Fred Duck, no shifting gears for you. You'll start here in the Grease Bay Duck, the place for a bloke like you. And Fred did say, give me a road that's long and black, a Ford Louisville with a trailer on its back. The boss said, this time, Duck, you're out of luck. And we heard Fred cry as he gave a sigh, I want to drive a truck.

birthday to the depot, came a Louisville shining white, and loaded up with mining gear on the way to Mount Tom Price. And Fred says to that driver, may I come with you? And the driver says to young Fred Duck, hey, come if you want to. And Fred did say, give me a road that's long and black, a Ford Louisville with a trailer on its back. His heart bubbled over, and this time Fred's in, I'm in luck. Emma heard Fred cry as he waved goodbye, I'm off the driver truck.

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You're worried about your sight. 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He's rolling across Australia in his semi-trailer truck. The only one in Australia, young Fred the Truckin' Duck.

0: You've been busy up since then. You've had a long career, and you've recorded so many songs that, yeah, we can't even mention a quarter or a fraction of them. But your single at the moment is called Dead Man's Hill. Would you like to tell us about Dead Man's Hill?
1: Yes, I would. Now, Dead Man's Hill for Dead Man's Hill is situated on the I think it's the Barrier Highway from Adelaide to Broken Hill, and a little town called Yunta, which is about halfway between Adelaide and Broken Hill, just south of the little town of Yunta. There's a hill there with a big white, big, great big white cross and a great big sign there called Dead Man's Hill. Now, I've seen this for, I mean, traveling past there for a lifetime, and I never sort of really looked into it that much. I thought I just saw Dead Man's Hill. But anyway, when I researched it, I found out that going back around about 1905, roundabout, the railway workers, because the railway line also runs parallel with the road going to
0: Yeah,
1: Broken Hill,
0: that's
1: so the
0: right.
1: main line. Yeah, the railway workers happened to find this dead man up in the bushes off, away from the railway line. And anyway, apparently, like in 1905, the policeman came down from Manor Hill, which is a little railway siding a bit north of Yanta. And he came down, had a look at the situation, and they buried this named man. They buried him there on the spot on Dead Man's Hill. He had no name. He had a muzzleloader rifle and a billy can and a pocket knife, and apparently there were a lot of clothes there, like, but the policeman assessed that the man had been there perhaps from 5 to 10 years up there and must have died there anyway. But to this day, no one can really say who he was or give him a name. But the railway workers sort of took care of the situation. They put this big name plate up, and they put this big railway sleeper cross up there on the hill. And a dead mass a story of Dead Man's Hill, but it goes right back to about 1905. But all through the years maintained by the railway workers, and they've sort of, so it's been kindly looked after, and it's quite a story. And I guess like a millions of people over the years would have gone past and perhaps I wonder what Dead Man's Hill is about. I mean, that, because I've researched on the YouTube and et cetera. So anyway, I thought, oh, well, Dead Man's Hill, south of yonder, there's a cross and there's a sign, grave that marks, and just a sign that marks along. So I just made this up as we was driving along the road, and then we came back, we put it down, recorded, and put it out on the promotional single.
0: Well, it's funny how when songs come over your desk and you play them, and it sort of, it mentioned Yantra, and I thought, well, I know Yantra really well. I better really listen to this song.
1: Well, that's what I thought when you rang. I thought, gee, Marilyn will know, because I remember that you'd been around, you worked around Yarra, lived around Yarra for a while. And I thought, you probably would have seen Dead Man's Hill, and I guess the big sign was up, the big cross, and that was up there in your time there too.
0: Probably never took a lot of notice at the time, and now it's sort of like, yes, you remember these things. Of course,
1: No.
0: we didn't mention before either with you're traveling with the Code Sisters, and of course your Code Sisters are Virginia and Lynette. Virginia is a great musician in her own right and plays lots of instruments and yodels a dream.
1: No, they're very talented people, and Virginia's husband Jim Hermel, he also tours with us, and they got the Jim Hermel and the Jim Hermel band and the Runaway Dixie band
0: That's
1: and
0: right.
1: then Code Sisters. And so when we're doing our well, we had a we were in the Northern Territory there. We did for 4 years, we did a 2 month stint, and it was called Country Roadshow. And then there was you had Peter Code, Bush Ballard, and we had Peter Code and the Code Sisters, and Jim Hermel and Runaway Dixie and the Jim. So we had about 2.5 hours non-stop of roughly about four different kinds of music there, when we played there 5 nights a week for 2 months
0: So
1: for 4 years.
0: where can the listeners find out more about Peter Code and his music?
1: Well, if you just go to the Peter Code website. And I haven't got the Peter Code website to get where we'll have all
0: Okay.
1: Sorry? Yeah, Peter Code and the Code Sisters website. Yeah. And they can download our music there, or they can buy it from us, or our contacts, so they can always give us a call sort of thing, you know?
0: Yep. Well, that's pretty much covered your life, has it? But, I mean, you've won a lot of awards over the years.
1: Well, yes, we've been very lucky. We've got for Bush Ballads, at the Tamworth Songwriters Association, I've got several over the years, several Bush Ballad Awards, and also at the Bungador Stan Costa Memorial Awards. We got several over the years, several awards, maybe three or four there that Peter Code got for songs, Bush Ballad songs, and Code Sisters got stuff there as well. Been very lucky, and we've got a name in the Barmara Hands of Fame there on the River Murray, and et cetera, and also on the Hands of Fame in Tamworth there in the street corner in Tamworth. We're got into that as well. So we've been very lucky, I guess, you know, and we've had a great life. So I've been 65 years virtually, I've been 45 years full-time. That's all we've done for the last 45 years, and still doing, that's all we're doing. Yeah. We're still out there working. We've been down to Victoria touring and et cetera, and heading back up into Queensland there, the Norma Murphy's Festival there at Boney Mountain a little bit later on, and also the Mildura Festival. And, a few things like that coming up.
0: And you travel a lot of miles or kilometres in a year.
1: Well, we were pre-COVID up. COVID, we've been a bit quiet since COVID, but pre-COVID we were doing 80,000 kilometres a year. We just about never hardly ever home, you know?
0: Yeah. And you've also got OAM,
1: yes, back in 2017, or back a fair while now. For services to the music industry and influencing young people and helping young people and whatnot, you know, promotion and stuff like that, yeah.
0: Good. Well, it's been great catching up with you today, and we're going to play Peter Code here at 5 Kicks FM with Dead Man's Hill, and I thank you very much for chatting.
1: Marilyn, thank you for having us, and listeners, I hope you enjoy the show.

He had money in his pocket, had a knife, a billy can. Not one thing to identify or to name this man.

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Hey, Liam Wahi here, and this is my new single, Whiskey and You. The song's about first dates in the country when you know you just found the one, and it was co-written by myself and my now fiance about our very own first date in the country. So if you found yourself a small town love like I did, this song's for you.

Hello, you're listening to David Crozer. I call myself the Cocky from Cooley Wordy. I'm just up the track from you, you people in Kangaroo Island, on York Peninsula. And I'd like to introduce a song.

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1: Hello, old fella. So here it is, middle and round for that.

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Thank you very much, everyone. And we'd like to do a song now. And in our travels around the country, we meet a lot of the same people, you know. 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And a lot of these people we meet each time in the show in the front row.

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Same, I knew I'd always get the blame if I came home after ten. But she must have been asleep, and through the door I come a-creeping, and I thought I'd had a victory. 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

0: This is KI Life. On this week's episode of KI Life, we're here with Michael Pengelly again. Hi, Michael. How are you?
1: Well, thanks, David. Thanks to your listeners, yeah.
0: Michael, I've got some questions for you that have come in this week. First one is about Karratta Terrace in Kingscote. Can you enlighten us a bit more about that? They've been asking, is it going to be bitumised or is it being prepared to be bitumised?
1: Well, part of it has been, David.
0: Yeah.
1: Council came to an agreement with the Ingram family of Home Hardware. They were asking to have it sealed and to put in drainage, stormwater, etc.
0: Yeah.
1: They've committed funds towards that, and it's now sealed. And what's going to be done is complete, actually, right up to their gates and Addison Street. So that's all finished there, that section. Yeah.
0: Yeah. So that's actually alleviated that section where Addison Street used to etch away with the water.
1: Correct. Yeah, no, that should be a lot better there now, David, both sides of the road, and the water will flow down and go the natural drainage down through West property down towards what comes out of Brownlow by the Yacht Club, actually.
0: Yeah,
1: so,
0: okay. Yeah, excellent.
1: Sizing it up. We'd like to do the whole lot, but I hasten to add, David, that upgrading and bitumenising roads costs $1.6 million per kilometre.
0: Yeah, it's not cheap, is it?
1: No, it is not.
0: Now, bird flu has hit the island, apparently. Emu Bay got a thing, and then I saw something on Facebook the other day about Seal Bay. What's going on there, Michael?
1: Well, we can't escape it, David, sadly, and there's a bit of trepidation around at the moment. We're going to get it. It's not a question of if we get it, it's a question of when we get it and how severe it is. So Seal Bay, they found dead birds on the beach there. The sea lion colony is under threat. They're endangered species anyway. So they've taken the tours off the beach and they're now running guided tours on the boardwalk. The reason for that is to try and reduce the capacity of the virus to spread. That people walking along the beach can quite easily pick it up and carry it. Just hopefully delay things down there. And we've just got to work through it. It's going to create havoc, I'm sure. I'm not trying to be alarmist, but we're very worried about it across South Australia and Australia. It came out of China 10 years ago. We've been the only continent that hasn't had it. And now it seems as though we're going to wear it. It's not one thing, it's another. It was fires and COVID, then algal bloom. Now it's bird flu. So it's, it's terribly disappointing, but we've just got to keep going with it. Hopefully birds will pick up resistance to it eventually, but the shorebirds and our bird life that inhabits the beaches and whatnot are the ones really under threat. Hooded plovers, sea eagles, seagulls, cormorants, crested terns are the ones that are really struggling at the moment. And we're just going to have to see where it ends up, David. I'm very disappointed, but I guess it was realistic that we were going to get it eventually.
0: Yeah, we hope our our isolation protects us like Australia in the main and then Kangaroo Island from Australia, but apparently that's not so with...
1: It's not, David. It's come in from the Southern Ocean. And place islands down there north of Antarctica, and we're not far. These are birds that move around and they migrate. They've come up here as they do, a bit like the whales. The whales come up from Antarctica this time of year.
0: So yeah, it's just can't stop it.
1: Scheme of things.
0: Yeah. Mm. Now, people should not even touch these birds, should they? They should call the authorities.
1: Absolutely. People might think they want to do the right thing, but I prefer they didn't. And with 520 kilometres of coastline, they're not going to find every dead bird.
0: No.
1: The ones on the beaches will be picked up by park staff, etc. But I don't really want anyone from here touching them. Don't want your dogs going near them if they're on the beach.
0: Yeah.
1: We've just got to try and prevent the spread of it as much as possible, David.
0: Yeah. Well, that's another thing that we've got to look out for. Also, I've had some questions, Michael, about SeaLink, about the new boats. Can you sort of elaborate what's happening there? There was a function in Adelaide the other day, I believe.
1: Yeah, they had the launch of one of the new boats up there on Thursday. David, the CEO and I were invited, but we didn't go. We had council had some dates with things on from many moons ago before SeaLink's announcement, and we had to actually pass the budget on Thursday, so that was critical. So we didn't go, but look, it apparently went okay. We got all sorts of things going on the rumour mill. I see the latest one yesterday was, or last night, overnight on social media, is the pet accommodation. People are not happy about that. It looks pretty minute, I must say. But anyway, I think one of the problems is, David, they didn't choose to consult previous administration people, never chose to consult with anybody about what they were going to do. They got in a naval architect, boat designer. He designed it, and they ticked off on it. We're getting what we're getting. So I think it's 1st of September, the ships will both be, the boats will be shut down for 3 or 4 days. They're saying 3 to put the new ramps in. Mm-hmm. Then I think the new one will come on stream with Sea Lion. Sea Lion can use the new ramps, but Spirit of KI can't.
0: Right.
1: So they'll run 2 boats. It's going to be a bit messy, I think. The other one supposedly is leaving Indonesia this week or very close to it. When that gets down here and they get all sorted, they'll probably, I'm assuming what they'll do is train crews on the new boat whilst running Sea Lion back and forth. But we need it all going lickety-split in September because that's when you get into the heavy stock carding season, lambs and mutton going off, visitation picks up. So it's going to be a few hiccups, I think, David.
0: Yeah,
1: but I'm pretty philosophical about it. We've got 2 boats that have been running around 20-odd years. They're running. When the new ones get here, hopefully they'll get going and run, and we'll move on. I'm sure there'll be problems like there is with everything.
0: I heard on the Kangaroo Mill, I'll call it, that they're going to have another function at the Cape when the boat gets down there. So,
1: probably.
0: Now,
1: I might be busy that day too,
0: David. Michael, Flying Doctor, they had a function here. What was that about?
1: They had their annual fundraiser up in the auditorium, the school, in, I don't know what they call it now, Arts Centre. Had the musical events there, the KI Community Band, Auburn Singers, they had all sorts of people. I would have thought yesterday there was probably 70, 80 people there.
0: Oh, that's a good turnout, yeah.
1: Absolutely excellent. $15 to go, 2 hours, just over 2 hours, I think, of entertainment with vocalists. It was just wonderful and everybody enjoyed themselves thoroughly. So I don't know what they raised. I haven't heard. They had a raffle. And I think I disappeared before they drew the raffle, so I obviously didn't get it, did I?
0: Yeah.
1: So, look, you know, Flying Doctor's critical to Kangaroo Island, and they're coming here 6 days a week now, pick people up and drop people off. And I think the other thing is that the Lions Club, KI Lions, based in Kingscote, gave them a donation of $25,000 to the local RFDS group.
0: Yeah.
1: So we're all very supportive of those things. We're terrific at supporting charities like that in the cancer support group.
0: Yes.
1: So no, it was a good afternoon. I really enjoyed myself.
0: Yeah. And have you got anything coming up for the next 30 days or so, Michael?
1: Yeah, we've got a fair bit on, David. This week's reasonably quiet. Last week was full on. I think next Sunday there's a piano concert thing at American River.
0: Right.
1: And there's a quiz day coming up for Pandana Show on Sunday the 16th, I think.
0: Right.
1: And more important than anything, tomorrow's my wife's birthday.
0: Ah, well, there you go.
1: So I've got to do something about that. And then on Thursday, it's our 49th wedding anniversary. So,
0: well, mate, you are getting hit this week.
1: Yeah, I'm getting carried away. I'll probably go to football next Saturday. I went to football this last Saturday and I got a lot of advice, not all of it useful, but there you go.
0: It's one of the perks of the job, Michael. It's one of the perks of the job.
1: We've got council on next Tuesday, actually. Yeah.
0: Well, thanks for talking to us again this week, Michael. We'll catch up with you again in the last week of this month.
1: Excellent.
0: Okay, Michael.
1: Bye.
0: Cheers. Bye.

0: Hey, Christine, on looking at getting my lounge room floor recovered, do you know anybody locally?
1: I do, Wayne from Island Flooring.
0: Now, what sort of floors does he do?
1: He does carpets, floating floors, vinyl, and him and his staff are wonderful.
0: Mate, what's his number?
1: It is 855-320-26.
0: That's 855-320-26.
1: Yes, it is. Wayne from Island Flooring.
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0: What sort of floors does he do?
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0: Mate, what's his number?
1: It is 855-320-26.
0: That's 855-320-26.
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Now, this song I'm here to tell you is 21 verses long, so get ready for a long story. 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